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lovely, lively piece was called The Swallowtail Jig by Katie Alderson. Hello and welcome to the Irish programme on Radio 4EB 98.1 FM. My name is Brenda and together with my husband Mark, who besides operating my panel today is also co-hosting our show. We can't wait to share some great stories and beautiful music with you today. Our show is coming to you from Radio 4EB underneath the Story Bridge here in beautiful Kangaroo Point in Brisbane. Did you know that you can listen to the latest Irish programme on demand for up to 8 weeks or so anywhere in the world by just logging on to our site and following?

So that was The Green and Red of Mayo by Sheena Teal. Gosh, Mark, can you believe that it's nearly the end of July? Now, for anyone who's ever lived or visited Ireland at this time of year, you will know that July-August is the peak of our summer season in Ireland. And at this time of year, the island is blessed with long, sunny days, and the countryside is usually full of life and colour, a really wonderful time to visit. If you find yourself in Ireland or if you have family there already, there's a great harvest festival coming up, a great fair. It's called the Puck Fair, which is held in Killoughlin, which is part of the Ring of Kerry. This year it will be held from the 10th to the 12th of August 2026. Now, it's one of the oldest fairs in Ireland, and no one really knows how old it is actually, but the oldest written record of it dates back to 1603, when King James I granted the fair legal status. Now, there's many stories and myths as to why the fair started. One of the most popular ones is that when Cromwell's soldiers, who were known as the Roundheads, were pillaging the lands at the foot of the McGillicuddy Reeks, which is a mountain range in County Kerry, they spooked a herd of wild goats who were grazing on the mountain. Now, as you can imagine, most of the goats, being the sensible animals that they are, fled up the mountain away from the invaders. However, it's believed that a male goat, which we know otherwise as a puck in Irish, ran to Kilgorlan, staring as such a ruckus as he did so, that his frantic arrival warned the locals of the approaching pillaging roundheads. Now, this warning enabled them to protect themselves and to save their village from destruction. So every year since then, a festival has been held in the goat's honour. Traditionally at festival time, locals from Kilgorlan, I'm sure I'm saying that wrong, but anyway, that's what it is, would head up the mountain and catch a wild puck. They would then lead him back to the village and he'd be crowned King Puck and paraded through the streets. Now, after this, he'd be placed in a cage, which in itself was placed up high to allow him to see his kingdom, and for 3 days the festival would continue around him. Now, for those of you who, like myself, might be wondering what the poor old goat might have thought of all of this, well, I can't talk of times gone by. However, I'm told that these days there's very strict rules regarding the animal's welfare. Also, the goat is chosen is usually raised on a mountain farm and is therefore well used to interacting with humans. Now, apparently there's a whole team of vets whose job it is to take care of him, both during and after the festival. I'm also told on good authority that during the festival he is treated with great care and respect and is given lots of special treats to munch on. Well, anyway, besides all these goody shenanigans, there are tons of other things to check out at this fair, including horse and cattle sales, all kinds of food and drink stands, live music and street performers. So if you get the opportunity, make sure you pop in and join the fun. Anyway, here's another story about a goat that I'd like to dedicate to all our listeners who might be needing a bit of cheering up today, or who may be having a special celebration day today, such as a birthday or an anniversary. So here we have Paddy McGinty's Goat by the wonderful Val Dunigan.

0: You gotta love Bill Dudigan.
1: You sure do. He's wonderful, isn't he? I always get a bit of a laugh with him.
0: Well, good afternoon. You're listening to the Irish Show on 4EB. You've got Brenda and Mark presenting. Our next song is, I guess everyone knows Brenda's from North Island, Belfast. Well, here's a song just for her and all our listeners, Belfast by Barnbrack.

0: You homesick?
1: Oh, I was going to say that. that song makes me feel a little bit homesick. I am a little bit homesick when I hear that. I think it's particularly hard this year because I was hoping to get back to my hometown of Belfast this year, but unfortunately things just didn't work out that way. Now, I particularly wanted to get home to be part of the Fleacóil na hÉireann, which is a very special festival which is held every summer in different host towns, and this year it's being held in Belfast for the very first time. It's running from Sunday the 2nd to the 9th of August, so gosh, if you're lucky enough to be there, make sure you take advantage of it. The festival is believed to be the world's largest annual celebration of traditional Irish music, song and dance. And you're going to have musicians, dancers and performers from all over the world will gather in Belfast to show their stuff and to celebrate traditional Irish music. In addition to all of that, you'll also be able to see all Ireland level competitions for over 180 different categories which are taking place. So you can rest assured that you'll have the opportunity to see the very best of traditional Irish music, song and dance. I believe the energy and life of this event is something very special, and I'm a bit sad to be missing it. But my relatives back home are very excited at having their hometown host such an event. Talking of traditional music, as many of you know, I am a member of the Queensland Irish Choir, and we're having our annual mid-year concert called Celtic Winter this afternoon at Hills Church Auditorium in Everton Hills from 2 to 4pm. Now, the doors open at 1:30. Now, for a whole variety of reasons that I'm not going to go into, I'm not actually singing in this concert, but from what I hear, it's a very good one. Now, there's still some tickets available and you can pay for them either at the door or through Try Booking. And here's one of the many lovely songs that they will be singing, The Beautiful Fields of Gold, and this version is by Eva Cassidy.

0: What a fantastic voice, so smooth.
1: She has. She's got just beautiful version.
0: I'm glad the choir is singing. I'm really looking forward to that.
1: Yeah, I'm sure they'll do it for pride.
0: Although Brenda's not singing, there's definitely a place in the choir.

0: Fantastic.
1: Wasn't that fun? That's a fun one,
0: that
1: isn't it?
0: That was Celtic Thunder.
1: Yeah, it was a really fun one.
0: You're listening to Brenda and Mark, bringing you the Irish program this Saturday afternoon from Radio 4EB, transmitting from underneath the Story Bridge at Kangaroo Point.
1: Sure are. I got some fantastic pictures. I've got a friend over in Ireland at the moment. She's in Dublin. And she sent me some wonderful pictures of, well, I think she must have been fascinated with the River Liffey. I got some beautiful, absolutely gorgeous pictures of it.
0: They're amazing.
1: The River Liffey runs right through the centre of Dublin, so I'm not surprised she found it quite fascinating. So it runs through the centre of Dublin to its mouth in Dublin Bay. It, along with the Lagan River, which is found in Northern Ireland, are two of my favourite rivers in Ireland. So I think she must have known that, because I say I must have got about 10 pictures all told sent to me. And they were beautiful. Did you know that there's as many as 21 bridges that span the River Liffey across central Dublin, connecting the city's north side and the south side? Now, probably the most famous of these is, of course, the Halfpenny Bridge. It's also probably one of the oldest pedestrian crossings along the river. Before the bridge was built in May 1816, ferries were used to transport people and goods across the river, which of course divided the city. William Walsh was a ferry operator himself, and he held a monopoly on the crossing of the river at that location. I think he owned about 7 ferries. Anyway, he owned most of the ferries that were working the river. And when his ferries fell into disrepair, the city gave him the choice to either upgrade them or to build a footbridge. He opted to build the bridge. And he must have been a pretty tough businessman, because he managed to get a 100-year lease on the bridge as part of the deal. Now, that meant that he could charge a halfpenny toll to anyone crossing the bridge until the lease expired. In actual fact, the 100-year lease continued past the 100 years, allowing the Walsh family and his successors to collect the toll until 1919, when the turnstiles were removed. So that was quite a deal, really, wasn't it? Anyway, nowadays, the people are allowed to cross the bridge for free. Now, did you also know that there's supposed to be an enormous eel living in the Liffey River? Some people describe it as a monstrous eel, others describe it as a serpent. And although sightings are rare, they go back for centuries. So keep your eyes peeled if you go anywhere near the Liffey River, especially at night time.
0: Well, you wouldn't want to be in a rowboat ferry.
1: Well, you know, there's always a little bit element of truth to these things, isn't there?
0: That bridge really, well, being a lover of bridges.
1: Yeah.
0: It was quite amazing, because in that time there wasn't any real engineering way of building a bridge. So this bridge was certainly a first in Ireland. It was built out of cast iron.
1: I didn't know that.
0: Managed to mine the ore in Ireland and send it across to England to have it smelted and cast into the
1: lovely
0: panels.
1: Oh, my goodness.
0: So it was a flat pack, really. It was about 26 panels. But my
1: That's
0: God, has it survived well? Amazing.
1: Yeah.
0: That era in engineering is just incredible.
1: Yeah. So speaks, we can tell Mark was an engineer, can't you?
0: Oh, look, yeah. But I do love bridges.
1: I just think it's a fascinating
0: bridge. Unfortunately, the bridge replaced the ferryman, and I'll play this next song in memory of them. Where the

0: Well, there we go. That version was by the Dubliners.
1: That's one of my favourite songs. I really love it. But it's interesting, isn't it? You know, I've walked past the Liffey River I don't know how many times, and, you know, you never think of the history that goes with it, do you? You know, and it's really quite interesting.
0: I just stand in awe of the bridge. I forgot about the, poor old
1: the ferryman. Well, we've got another lovely song here. It's actually bilingual. It's both in English and in our beautiful Irish language, called Tiarrawalla, which means go home. And it's by Marie in Celtic Woman.

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1: Really good value, actually,
0: I think. I think so. Our next song is by Aoife Scott. It's called The Hills of South Armagh.

0: Today's postcard from Ireland is coming to you from Powers Court Estate. Now, Powers Court Estate is located just 30 minutes from Dublin, isn't it really? And it's well worth a visit, particularly if you love gardens. And in the height of summer, it's just stunning. The gardens have been named by National Geographic as the third finest garden across the entire globe. So that's no mean feat, is it really? And I have to say, I think it is actually, it's breathtaking. It's actually about 40 or 47 acres of beautifully landscaped gardens. And there's lakes and lots of beautiful walks on it. Mark and I had nearly spent an entire day there the last time we were home, wasn't it?
1: Yeah, it was incredible.
0: Just beautiful. And on top of these absolutely stunning gardens, you've also got the house itself. Now, I'm not a big one for wandering round houses, but nonetheless, this one was quite impressive, I have to say. Apparently, Powers Court started life as a 13th century castle, but then was transformed into the beautiful mansion that it is today by the first Viscount Powers Court between 1730 and 1741. So it's got quite an age on it. But when you see it, it's just stunning. I mean, again, beautiful. Anyway, you'll learn all about its history when you visit the house. There's little tours and, you know, self-guided things. But I have to admit that I spent most of my time in the gardens, as I really love them. And at this time of the year, they're just breathtaking. I must say, I also spent quite a lot of time in their little Avoco Terrace Cafe, which is actually a lot of it's outdoors. It's on the terrace and you sit there just surrounded by these gorgeous gardens, and they've got lovely, you know, urns of flowers there. The food wasn't bad. I mean, it's not massively big meals, but it was very lovely. So if you get a chance, well, I'd definitely try and pay a visit to it.
1: We had a really beautiful
0: day. The weather was great too, which, you know, and it was just beautiful. So if you get a chance, it's worth a visit, I think. Now we're going to hear a lovely song in our beautiful native language called Ní Na Ná, which I think means not today. I'm just beginning to learn Irish, so I think that's what it means. It's by Orla Fallon.

0: Well, that's a nice lively one, isn't it, really? Right, today on our recipe corner, I'm going to give you a bit of an unusual recipe. I'm going to give you the recipe for a no-churn ice cream. Now, I was in two minds whether to use this recipe because I don't really think I can tell you that it's an Irish recipe. However, it was taught to me by one of my Irish nieces when I was in Ireland. So I think that's close enough, don't you? Anyway, it makes the most delicious vanilla ice cream. And I'm a real ice cream fan, so I know what I'm talking about here. And it's so easy to make, I think I'd love to share the recipe with you. So it only has three ingredients. It's 600 ml of whipping cream, one can of condensed milk, and 2 teaspoons of vanilla. I put in a lot more vanilla than 2 teaspoons because I really like that. But anyway, so all you have to do is whip the cream until stiff peaks are formed. So just whip your cream. And then you fold the condensed milk and the vanilla into the cream. Now you do that just nice and lightly. Try not to beat the air out of it. And you can add other things at this stage, like chocolate chips or berries or crushed honeycomb. But I don't do any of that.
1: Stuff.
0: Yeah, I just
1: be like a whiskey liqueur. Perhaps?
0: Well, I've heard that Bailey makes a very nice one. I don't know how much Bailey's you put in it, but I hear that you can put Bailey's in it and it's delicious. But I haven't done any of that. I've only kept the vanilla, so I'm only going to be able to tell you about vanilla. So what you do is you just, I say, add all that and be careful not to beat the air out of the mixture. And then you put this mixture into a freezer-proof container. Now, I tell you, I line my container with Glad Wrap, or, you know, one of those kind of Glad Wrap-y things. And I make sure there's a big edge to it, because whenever the ice cream freezes, you need to make sure that you wrap it, the top of it, in with covered with Glad Wrap. Otherwise, crystals form in it, and it's not very nice. But if you put the Glad Wrap right round it, I call it tucking it into bed. You just tuck it round the top of the ice cream, and it's just delicious. I think it's delicious anyway. Now, you have to put it in the freezer for at least 6 hours. I usually let mine stay overnight. And I do promise you, it's really nice. And it keeps for about 8 weeks in the fridge. It never gets that long in our house because we have ice cream pretty well every day. And I think it's a really nice ice cream to have. It does melt fairly quickly, so you don't want to serve it until you're ready to eat it.
1: Well, I guess that's because it doesn't have all those other additives in there.
0: Yeah, well, maybe. I don't know. I have noticed it does melt fairly quickly.
1: Tastes good.
0: It's really lovely. So it's worth a go if you like ice cream. And it's fairly cheap because, you know, some of the ice creams are quite dear these days. I went to buy a carton of ice cream the other day. It was a deluxe ice cream, I suppose, but it was nearly $12 for just a little 500 ml top of it, which, you know, doesn't last 2 minutes when you're serving 7 or 8 people, does it? Which is what we usually have for dinner, you know.
1: It'll probably last 10 minutes.
0: Well, anyway, give it a go if you like ice cream. Very easy and, you know, not hard to do. Anyway, now we have another lovely song by the High Kings, The Holy Ground. Now, I believe the High Kings are...
1: Well, they're coming to Brisbane. They usually perform,
0: yeah,
1: and I think they are this time down in, what's that theatre? Princess Theatre.
0: Oh, Princess Theatre. Yeah,
1: just
0: I think that's a good one.
1: Marta,
0: that's a nice one. Yeah. Yeah, well, I don't know where it is, but I've heard they come. I think it's in October. So look them up online if you want, because we'll certainly be getting tickets to it. And I think they're on sale at the moment. So anyway, have a look and see what you can find if you're a High Kings fan. But here they are anyway, singing The Holy Ground.
1: The Holy Ground, it was one of the Clancy Brothers songs, and the High Kings, I reckon their version's better.
0: All right.
1: Probably because recordings got better over the years.

0: Well, that certainly sounds like a lot of fun. Well, listeners, that's about all we have time for today. We're sadly nearly at the end of our programme. Thank you for listening, and we hope that you enjoyed the music and the stories that we have shared with you today. Now, stay safe and well until we meet again. Slán go fóill.
1: Slán go fóill from Mark. A little bit of time, as usual, so I've got some music to finish off with. One that I only just come across, it's The Immigrant by Joni Madden. She's a bit of an expert with the tin whistle.

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0: Hi, I'm Adrian Schrinner, Lord Mayor of Brisbane. We're delivering Operation Smooth to make some of Brisbane's busiest roads safer and smoother. The record $110 million resurfacing program will renew almost 1 million square metres of road across the city. 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

Sly, Christopher, Bongo. Yeah, China. 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A big rhythm this. Me love it. Prince Allah said that. Yeah? Big up. On the original. Rastafari. Selassie.

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Nau mai haere mai ki ngā kai whakarongo o te reo Erarangi Whā EB. Rise and shine to a beautiful morning, everyone, no matter what the weather is doing, as we have our guest, Shirley Ann Rowley, here to uplift your day with her waiata anywhere, anytime. She has a few hundred ngā waiata o te karaipatū to share, and we can listen to them all here on Irirangi Whā EB every fourth Sunday of the month. He tino manaakitanga koe with your creative waiata, and we are blessed too and grateful that you share your gift with us here at Irirangi Whā EB. Kia tau te Māori. Nā mihi ki te atua. 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Kia koe, Shirley Ann. Kia koe.

Morena whānau, happy Sunday, rise and shine. Thank you for the warm welcome to the studio, Marlene. This program has been recorded on Gimoi, Walubara, Yidinji and Barbarim Nations land, far north Queensland. Both Marlene and I acknowledge, thank and bless the traditional owners for their custodial stewardship and preservation of wisdom and knowledge handed down through the generations. Chingiri, Chimbilang, hello friends. You're listening to the Māori radio program 4EB 98.1 FM. Ngā mihi.

0: No mai, haere mai. Welcome, whānau, to the very first episode of our four-part journey through Te Whare Tapa Whā, our Māori model of health and well-being. Over the next 4 months, we're going to sit with each of the four pō, the four walls that hold up our whare, our house of health. Taha tinana, our physical well-being. Taha wairua, our spiritual well-being. Taha whānau, our family and social connection, and taha hingaro, our mental and emotional well-being. Today, we begin where so many of us begin our own health journeys, with the body, taha tinana. And honestly, I can't think of anyone better to open this kaupapa with than with my guest today. And I'll admit it now, whānau, so there's no surprises down the track. My guest today is also my first cousin, Karen Murphy. Karen's career was as a policewoman and forensic photographer, a very challenging and difficult mahi at many levels. And when she retired, she wondered how she might find a new way to help community. She shares her transition into naturopathy, rongoā Māori, romi romi, and more. But today's kōrero has the lens of taha tinana. Well, cousin Karen is also an elite athlete in marathon running, who knows what it means to push her body to its limits and then bring it back into balance. So sit back, get comfortable, and let's welcome to the show my cousin and friend and today's guest, Karen Murphy. Kia ora, Karen. Welcome to the show.
1: Karen, before we get into your mahi, can you tell the listeners a bit about your own journey? I mean, what first drew you toward health and the body as your, you know, retirement life's work, cuz?
2: Kia ora. I guess because I've always played sport, so I've always had an interest in keeping my body and my health as best I can, but in a natural way, because when I was racing and competing at an international level, I had to ensure that I wasn't breaching any world sporting anti-doping and drug rules and regulations. So I had to be very careful about the things I put into my body to ensure that I didn't breach that. And whilst some people may not realise this, it's even some foods could produce a positive test result when you're drug tested. So some common foods. So I always had to be aware of what was going into my body. Even some common medications, like, for instance, asthma medication, could contain substances that would breach the drug testing code of conduct. So for me, that was an integral part of being fit and capable for my sport. And then I also knew the value of things like massage for healing and maintenance of my body when I was putting it through its paces. So I love massage. I'd have one every week if I could afford it. but so for me, the movement from being a police officer to engaging in a health journey to support others was actually quite a natural progression, because as a police officer, I was helping people often in situations of distress. And then when I moved into the health and well-being modalities, I was helping people in a different way. And some of those, the causes of their ill health may have come from the events or experiences that they had had, which I might have engaged with them from a police officer's perspective. But I guess for me, I guess the pivotal point for me was when I was exploring my options outside of policing, when I was thinking about retiring, I met a Māori healer. And that connection and that interaction was pivotal to directing me into the health and well-being space. And I saw that, for instance, in that tropathy and Orongo Māori were modalities that align naturally with my way of thinking and being.

0: think you've made a really valid point, because that we get interested in things. That's what passion is. We get interested and then we get inspired and then we get motivated and then we meet somebody and then we're all on. That's how we roll, isn't it, cuz? Now, listeners, you may not know, I have a background in health myself, and I'm an acupuncturist and massage therapist for a very long time. And because you mentioned you trained as a massage therapist and naturopath, what's the difference between those two worlds, and how do you bring them together, for your mahi, for your client when they come and see you?
1: I think the thing with the two modalities is that massage therapy is basically working, it's basically body work. So it's addressing the physical aspects at a muscular and a soft tissue level. And most people, I guess, will be familiar with it in terms of reducing muscle tension, helping to relieve pain, maybe to improve circulation, promote relaxation, and just looking at supporting your overall well-being. The difference with that to naturopathy is that naturopathy may utilize massage therapy as part of its modality to support people in their health and well-being journey. So naturopathy will look at a person's health and well-being from a holistic perspective. So it'll address all the factors that are potentially affecting that individual. So that could be physical, mental, emotional, environmental, social, spiritual, whatever presents for that person. And it may incorporate, as part of the health plan for that individual, it may incorporate massage, it may incorporate some other lifestyle factors like meditation, yoga, looking at the nutrition that the person is putting into their body, or some herbs to support their internal well-being. So from that perspective, massage is a modality that a naturopath may utilize, but naturopathy will look at the overall aspects that are affecting the individual. Naturopathy is kind of a Western version of rongo Māori, really.
0: Great segue, cousin, because that's my next question. Rongoā Māori, our traditional herbal medicine, eh? It's a taonga. What does rongoā mean to you, and how do you weave it into the mahi you do with your client?
1: I think one of the things that we need to be really mindful of with the rongo Māori is that it's not just herbal medicine. It's herbal medicine is one aspect of rongo Māori. For me, rongo Māori is fundamentally about balance, a way of living and being, and how do we interact with and see the world. And I guess understanding the interconnectedness, the interdependence of all things, and that wellness encompasses what is commonly known in Aotearoa, Sir Mason Durie's model of Te Whare Tapawhā. So we would look at what's affecting the person spiritually, physically, mentally, socially, or whānau. So all those aspects come into what rongo Māori is. And some of the additional things which maybe, for instance, naturopathy may not account for is that rongo will take into account our ancestral knowledge, the wisdom that comes from hundreds of years of understanding ourselves, the environment, how we connect to ourselves, each other, and the land. And the land is very, very important within rongo Māori, because ultimately we connect back to Papatūānuku, that she is our earth mother. And so that knowledge is entwined into our fabric and into the fabric of our being, our wholeness and well-being. And sometimes we may have lost that connection. And so Runga Māori is about how do we unlock what we didn't know or reestablish what we lost. And for me, that's where Runga Māori sits. It takes account of, I guess, the spark or the essence within us. And that could be quite a dim light or it could be bright and vibrant. And it's about how do we strengthen that, the Māori, the essence or spark within us, so that we can move forward in a positive way. If we compare it to, say, Western medicine, and Western medicine has its place and it's valuable and it's necessary in many ways, but Western medicine divides us. It takes us out of our collective, out of our community, out of our whānau, and addresses the individual. And then the individual is then broken down into parts. So we have someone who is a specialist in the mind or the heart or the lungs or the kidneys. We have dietitians and nutritionists and physiotherapists, but we become parts. But we, as individuals, even as individuals, we're not parts. We are a collective of systems, and we don't function in isolation. So Rongo Māori takes that and looks at what it is, where the gaps are, and how we need to weave that interconnectedness back together so that we can live in a meaningful and vibrant way. Does that make sense?
0: That makes so much sense, cousin. And, you know, acupuncture does the same thing, which is why I was drawn to it. It's holistic. And, you know, when the people 3,000 years ago were trying to keep their people well in agricultural China, with their climate, they lived according to the climate, to the season, to what was available, what you could eat, how you made hut, how you made clothes, how you cleaned water. And that holistic approach to health is what we had before the intervention, I believe, of x-rays and penicillin, said the nurse under her breath. This is a great conversation, cuz we'll be back in just one moment.

0: As a marathon runner yourself, how has pushing your own body to that level shaped the way you understand and care for other people's bodies?
1: I guess for me, it's just the knowing of a lived experience. Sometimes people may not be able to articulate what's happening for them, and if I've been through those hard times or had experience in some of the situations that they may have experienced themselves or be experiencing themselves, I'm able to validate the way they feel, and that isn't made up, or that what they're feeling isn't made up or just in their head. I think it provides a deeper level of understanding that goes beyond a textbook, and it enables you to, I guess, relate to the person, which then, in a slightly different way to just someone who's walked into the clinic space and, they're telling you what's afflicting them, because it offers subtle opportunities to provide a deeper level of care. Because you've been there, you know what it feels like, and potentially you can say what you may have found helpful, and that it may be helpful for them.
0: Yeah, that's a really good word. That's why connection, support, and professional help is important, whānau. Kia ora, Karen.

0: What does physical health, A, actually mean to you beyond fitness? Because for you, I know, now you may not know this because you may not be following Karen Murphy like I do, but I see her eating and running and walking and running and eating and running, but it is a lifestyle for her. And so my next question to you, Karen, is what does physical health actually mean to you beyond just fitness? And how do you see it connected to everything else in a person's life?
1: I think physical health to me means being able. However, that looks for the individual. Some people are more able than others, but that's okay because there may be circumstances which actually prevent them from being, a marathon runner or someone who can walk to the letterbox. For me, if you're able, it means that you have independence. And if you have a level of independence, that's good for your Māori, for the light or spark within. It helps you engage with others. You can be present and you can participate. And physical health and mental health go hand in hand. If one's a little bit compromised, there's flow-on effects into other areas. So for me, if you can ensure that your physical health is as best as it possibly can, whether that's movement, good kai, connection with the taiao, so our natural environment, and with others, then your overall health and well-being is going to be that much brighter and stronger. So for me, physical health is being able.
0: That's a beautiful definition. I love that word. Kia ora, cousin.

0: Tū mihi, cuz. I am really enjoying your kōrero this morning. Thank you for that. And I hope you're enjoying the music that I put together from my catalogue to showcase and scaffold your conversations today. So far, whānau, we've heard Beginning in South African House, Heaven's Bliss, version 4, Oceania, Wisdom Bestows Wellbeing, version 3, in Soul Base, Rise Up, a little bit of energy, cuz, in Scar, Beautiful Pearl, lovely indie folk, and A New Thing, with a little bit of chill bossa nova twist I put in there for you, cuz. So fantastic. It's been a great conversation so far. Let's keep talking. You're a holistic health practitioner now, but your formal career was as a police officer. And that's a job that takes a real physical and mental toll on the body. What did you experience? What did that experience teach you about resilience and recovery?
1: I think what's important to note about that career, it wasn't just the how it affected me physically, it was also how it affected me mentally, with the things that, you know, had to attend and experience and see and do. So I think for me, what that, the learnings out of that, I guess, career, was that resilience and recovery require, I guess, reflection, but also active participation in strengthening yourself. So we need to look at what's taken place, look at how you managed what took place, what were your strengths and weaknesses in those events, and what opportunities presented themselves that you could have had an uptake on, or which you missed, and then looking at what you could do maybe differently or better so that you can move forward in a position of strength. And sometimes it's quite hard to do that because you've got to be honest with yourself. You've got to move out of your comfort zone. You may have to do something that doesn't quite resonate with you, but you know that if you do it, it will benefit you. So I think what it enabled me to do was to be able to pivot when you're under stress or when you're injured, or when you're not feeling so great, or there's some adverse conditions occurring for you. And where there's a small opening in that doorway, you're able to take a slightly different pathway, which will be more beneficial for you. And that's what I try to enable my clients to do, is that there's always an option. They may not quite be options that you imagined, or they may not be options that you think are right, or even that you like, but that you always have options and choices. And it's a matter of how can we uptake the best of those options and choices so that we can move forward in a position of strength. And we have to do things consistently. It's like training. I don't go out and run a marathon on day one. I build up to it so that I have the strength and the capacity and the resilience to be able to run that marathon as best as I possibly can. And then I take stock afterwards, which is the recovery period. So I don't just go, oh, well, that didn't work. I take time to rest and recover, and then I look at, well, what didn't work or what did work, and then I build on those aspects so that next time I go and run a marathon, we're hopefully doing it better and faster, and my recovery, my ability to come back to a level playing field, is that much quicker, and the playing field has shifted perhaps to a higher plane as well.

0: That's a lovely response and really good advice for all of us here. Consistency, perseverance, and a little step at a time. And it builds us. Yeah, that was a great word of wisdom. Now, apart from all of that, you had a role in your career as a photographer. So you spent a lot of time observing people closely. Has the eye for detail changed the way you notice things in someone's body or well-being?
1: No, I don't think it's changed the way I see people, but I think it's helped my understanding of where that person may be at. And also it may determine the questions I ask or confirm what I'm observing versus what the person is telling me. So it may offer insights that the individual wasn't aware of or confirm what they thought, or maybe it's an affirmation of what they may be too shy to say something about.
0: I think that's a very important point when we're talking, especially, across the age line. A young woman might be shy, an older gentleman might be shy, and that is a good observation. We try by the way we present ourselves and speak to people, not just in a clinical sense, but as a whānau, as a connecting, as a community, trying to be receptive and open to where people are. Kia ora for that answer. For our whānau listening at home, who might be feeling, now you used this word a little bit earlier, but who might be feeling disconnected from their bodies and not sure where to start. What's one simple practical thing they could do this week for their tahatinana?
1: I think a really simple practice, and it might, well, it's a simple practice, but it may be quite difficult, is to actually observe your own tinana, your body, without judgment. So listen to your breathing. Observe how that feels in your body. Is your chest rising? Is your stomach rising? Your heart, put your hand on your heart. Can you feel your heartbeat? What does that feel like? What does this your skin feel like? Where do you feel tension? Where is there warmth or coolness on your body? Feel the wonder and I guess, the intricacy of your hands and your feet, what they can do. I think if we can look at ourselves without judgment, it doesn't matter if we're carrying a little bit of weight here or there. It's actually acknowledging, this is who I am. And this may not be where I want to be, but this is where I am right now. And how do we move to where I want to be? We don't know how to move to where we want to be if we don't know where we are right now. I think that's one really simple way of connecting with ourselves is firstly, don't have judgment of ourselves. We can all be better in some way or form. But who are we right now? And another little practice, I'll give you two, is to connect papatūānuku. Walk bare feet on the grass or on the sand or on a wooden deck. See what you notice, the texture, the temperature, the pressure on the bottom of your feet. All these things give you an understanding of who you are. What your body, your tinana is and like right now.
0: That is a beautiful word. You know what, cousin? I did that myself. I went to the park yesterday with the dog and I walked her and I thought, oh, I'm going to take off my shoes. And I thought, what sort of grass is this? Is it prickly and it's stringy? It's dry, but it was actually okay. It was a warm day and nice sunshine and I enjoyed it. Fully connected to Nuku. Beautiful. If you could leave our listeners with just one piece of mātauranga about looking after the physical body, drawing on everything you've learned across your mahi, what would it be?
1: My advice would be to start. Start with something and be consistent and engaging in it. If we were to walk a mile, it doesn't matter who we are,

Fantastic. Thank you so much. Yay! Give yourselves a round of applause. It's so good. Take one step, whatever it is for you. Kia ora, Cousin Karen. Thank you so much for sharing all of that with us today. Listening to you, I can really hear how everything you've done, from massage to naturopathy to rongoā, romi, running and police work and photography, has all been connected. It comes back to caring for self, so you can care for other people in body and in spirit. And I think that's exactly what Taha Tinana is really about. Not just fitness, but really looking after the body as the foundation for everything else. To everyone listening, thank you for tuning in to episode 1 of our journey through Te Whare Tapawha. If today's kōrero gave you even one small thing to think about or try for in your own physical well-being, then we've done our job. Karen, on behalf of myself and everyone listening, ngā mihi nui kas. Thank you for being so generous with your knowledge and your time. Next time, we move from the physical to the spiritual as we sit down to explore Taha Wairua, spiritual well-being. So make sure you join us for episode 2. Until then, look after yourselves, look after each other, and look after your taha tinana. Ka kite anō whānau. We'll see you next time.

it just seems to go so quick to the end of the program. It's been wonderful to be here with you all and listen to Shirley Ann's creative, uplifting songs of scripture. Ngā mihi nui ki a koe, Shirley Ann. Ngā mihi nui ki a koe tō tātou manuhiri whakaharahara. Tēnā koe mō tō kōrero, ngā mihi nui mō te wā. Wow.

I'm always happy to hear your songs, as they really are uplifting to one's soul. I've always been a believer, but your creative songs, just the different types of genre, bring scripture to another level. They're pretty easy to listen to and really understandable when you hear it more in song. As I've not really understood scripture when people could at all, but when I listen to scripture in your creative styles, I understand what has been said, and now I'm singing them with a sense of joy, love, and a really beautiful spiritual attachment of happiness. And you get to dance around the room. That's just a secret between you and me. Tēnā koe, Julianne. E ngā mihi ki te hunga whakarongo katoa. Kia ora.

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Up next is the Yoruba language program presented in Yoruba and English.

Kilo day, what is it? Kilo day to wo ben, why are you looking at me like that? Kilo day to juele, why is your face so hard and scrunched up? Kilo day, what is it? Kilo day ti on pariwo, why are you shouting? Kilo day, what is it? Kilo day to unfuju ife wo mi ben. Why are you looking at me with eyes of love? Kilo day to ladi lebe. Why is your mouth open that way? Kilo day. What is it? Kilo de tikwendube. What is it? Why is your stomach sounding that way? Kilo de. What is it? Kilo de to feren ton timo sofwen. Why don't you like the story that I've just told you? Kilo de ton sin le? Why are they not at home? Kilo de torube mumparo? Why do you think I'm lying? Kilo de tefe so Yoruba? Why don't you want to speak Yoruba? Omo Yoruba, kilo de so Yoruba? Omo Yoruba, kilo de? Boy Yoruba program on 98.1. Bela won lo to te badun jujuju. Olo to Ola, Olo to Shei, and Olo to Kosh.

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1: 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I am hungry. 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I want more. 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I want to eat more. 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I'm hungry. 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I'm full. 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I'm full. 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Mo fe je si. I want more.
2: 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Ebo sheyi, o daju. Ebo ola, o daju. Ebo kosh, o daju. Don't touch that dial. Shebomi. Shebomi. Shebomi. Shebomi! Shebomi! Shebomi!

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The new schedule kicks off from 13th of July, so now is the time to plan for your suburb. 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
2: Oro yin o ti e ni reply.
0: Go ni reply abi.
2: That's is already taken.
0: Is abi. So oh my god.
2: Already taken.
0: No di gugu ojo wa ti lo. E wo e je ki awon yan ko letter. No ma o la ma fi soro next week.
1: Ama
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0: bo a le soro yi tan ko si nkan to n bo latoke
1: ti le o gba o da bo
2: ke ni ose to da o
1: ire o
3: love great prizes then donate today and you could win a dream getaway a flight package for two to the beautiful Cook Islands with return flights from Brisbane to Rarotonga proudly supported by Cook Islands Tourism but that's not all there are heaps of amazing prizes up for grabs including delicious food packages hairstyling experiences dining vouchers premium wine packs and exclusive custom 4AB merchandise every donation helps keep your language your music and your culture alive on 98.1 FM. 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